0: And now the weather forecast for Windsor, Essex, and Chatham, Kent. Clear overnight with gusty winds at times, a low of 9 degrees. For Sunday, sun and a high of 24. Clear conditions Sunday night with a low of 12. In Sarnia Lambton, a clear sky overnight with gusty winds at times, a low of 7. Sunday sees sun and a high of 22 degrees. Clear conditions Sunday night with a low of 10.
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lovely song. That was Dene and Taltan singer Jasmine Netsina with We've Forgotten. Jasmine says music is her first language. Her grandmothers surrounded her with songs and stories in her languages, and those have guided her own path as an artist. And that song is an ode to what she calls lost times, times where we could hear what

0: And now the weather forecast for Windsor Essex and Chatham Kent. Clear overnight with gusty winds at times, a low of 9 degrees. For Sunday, sun and a high of 24. Clear conditions Sunday night with a low of 12. In Sarnia Lambton, a clear sky overnight with gusty winds at times, a low of 7. Sunday sees sun and a high of 22 degrees. Clear conditions Sunday night with a low of 10.
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2: Hello. Hi there. Welcome to Tempo here on CBC Music. I'm Julie. Coming up on Tempo, a story about Haydn playing hardball with a hard-headed wannabe. Stay tuned for way more context. But first, you begin with the overture to The Bartered Bride by Bedřich Smetana, who said, "In this business, it takes time to be really good. And by that time, you're obsolete."

0: in the United States. The show was presented by Caroline Steele and produced by Joe Glanville. If you have a question on any subject in science and you want the team to investigate, why not email proudscience@bbc.co.uk? Goodbye.
1: Thank you, Dale. 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Right, this really is it. Goodbye.
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1: From CBC News, the world this hour, I'm Neil Kumar. There's a new leader of the BC Conservatives as Carrie Lynn Findlay has been voted in. Findlay was elected on the fourth ballot with 51% of the vote. Katie DeRosa has more from Vancouver.
2: Carrie Lynn Findlay, the new leader of the BC Conservative Party, the province's official opposition. Findlay won on the fourth ballot with 51% support. A former Conservative MP for South Surrey White Rock, Findlay says her experience as a former cabinet minister in Stephen Harper's government gave her the edge over the other four competitors. Findlay says she'll seek a seat in the legislature as soon as possible, but she says it's too early to say if her husband, Conservative MLA Brent Chapman, will give up his. Findlay says it's too early to say if she'll invite any of the 6 former BC Conservative MLAs who were kicked out or left the party back into the fold. Findlay says it's too early to say if she'll invite any of the 6 former BC Conservative MLAs who were kicked out or left the party back into the fold. Katie DeRosa, CBC News, Vancouver.
1: A total of 6 out-of-control wildfires are burning in the area of Lac La Biche in northern Alberta. That area is home to a large number of oil sands well sites. The hamlet of Conklin has been put on evacuation alert because of a fire burning about 10 kilometers southwest of the community. Former snowbird pilots are calling on the government to save the iconic air show. Earlier this month, the Air Force announced it was temporarily suspending their aerobatic performances at the end of the year until new planes arrive. But as Ashley Burke reports, an alumni association wants the show scaled back, not grounded.
3: This will be the last Canada Day in years. The government suspending the shows until new planes arrive in the early 2030s. But now a group of former snowbird pilots are trying to change that. Retired Lieutenant Colonel Maurice Carmichael used to command the squadron.
4: If our country does not have its national aerobatic team, I think our country will be less for that because they bring such a source of inspiration and pride.
3: She says the government could also turn to reservists as pilots, contract civilian workers, or cut down the complexity of the show to free up resources. The government spent more than $31 million over the past 5 years modernizing the snowbirds' planes, but says despite the upgrades, it found other issues, and it's no longer feasible to keep them in the air after the fall. Ashley Burke, CBC News, Ottawa.
1: French soccer fans are celebrating Paris Saint-Germain's triumph over Arsenal in the

0: ideas.
1: If any of you have any thoughts sparkling through your brains right now, and I'd kind of be surprised if you don't, to be honest, send anything you're thinking about, please, to su@dw.com.

chance of showers this afternoon. There's also risk of a thunderstorm late in the afternoon. You'll reach to a high of 20. And last but not least, Barrie, Peterborough, and the Kawartha Lakes. Sunny sky for you, a high of 21, and a UV index of 7 or high. So that's how it's looking across Ontario. World Report's coming up next, and I'll be back with lots more fresh air.

0: 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Jennifer Wilson, CBC News, Vancouver.
1: The Kitchener Rangers will look to keep the Memorial Cup in Ontario for a second straight year. The OHL champs face off with the U.S.-based Everett Silvertips, who represent the Western Hockey League in tonight's final. The game will be played in Kelowna, B.C., starting at 7 Eastern, 4 Pacific. And that is your World This Hour. For CBC News, I'm Claude Fahey.
2: The weather forecast for Windsor, Essex, and Chatham-Kent, a lot of sunshine to come. Today, we do have a high of 24 degrees. Same conditions as we head back to work for Monday. Same for Tuesday and Wednesday as well. A warm-up come Thursday. The first chance of showers enters the picture on Friday. And then for Sarnia, Lambton, we have a high of 22 degrees today under a clear sky. And then for the work week, it looks like there is going to be more sunshine in our forecast up until Friday.
3: Glenn Fowley is going to the World Cup, Canada's home opener versus Bosnia and Herzegovina. When he told his friends he got tickets,
4: a lot of them are surprised that I was able to get them. So I think they're like, wow, how'd you do it? But then they were also, no one ever asked me how much. I said to them they were a lot, and that was enough.
3: Let's just say the World Cup ain't cheap to go or to host.

0: Graduated from the University of Winnipeg and went to the Indigenous graduation ceremony and powwow. And if he sounds like he knows a lot about Métis culture, that's all new to Brian, because up until recently, he didn't know he was Métis at all. When you have it on, like given all that you've been discovering about yourself, like when you tie that sash on, when you're wearing that Métis sash, like what do you see in yourself when you look at your reflection?
1: What do I see? Time lost. That I will never get back again.
0: I have talked to Brian a lot over the years about overcoming obstacles and going back to high school at 55 and surprising everyone, including himself, by going to university. But we have never directly talked about this. What it has been like to live most of your life thinking about yourself in one way, only to discover that you are someone else entirely.
2: And that's what today's episode of Now or Never is all about. We're stepping into four life-changing revelations that force people to ask themselves, who am I really? And where do I go from here? I'm Trevor Dineen.
0: I'm Ifi Chiwetelu.
2: It's Now or Never.
0: For 55 years, Brian Peterson knew a few things about himself. That he was white, that he was an only child, and after his parents died, that he had no living family members left. And then in one day, all of that changed.
1: I got a phone call from a friend saying that a piece of mail had been sent from the post-adoption registry of Manitoba. And it was basically a letter saying that I have a brother who's trying to make contact. And if there was ever a moment where a human being loses strength in their legs and literally has to sit down, that was my moment. I have a brother. It was a one-page letter, and it basically said, hi, my name is Brent. I'm in New Zealand. And you have five other siblings. And I remember just thinking about that, the enormity of it. So on Christmas Day, I called my brother in New Zealand. We spoke for about an hour, and he told me the names of my other siblings. He just said that we all were taken when we were born or shortly after, but he never said anything about 60 Scoop or the residential school system or anything like that. And he gave me the phone number of a brother in Swan Lake, Manitoba. My brother in Swan Lake said, we were scooped. We all were scooped.
0: That's the language he used?
1: That's exactly what he said. We were scooped. I was taken and put up for adoption. And that started my journey down learning my indigeneity. And up until that moment, I've never seen my long form birth certificate, which has your birth name. My birth name is Jean Michel Savoie. And wow, okay. I had a friend at that time who was a genealogist. And she said, well, here, let me do your genealogy. Give me your birth certificate. And then she came back to me with a week later, your heritage goes back to 1850-something, which actually blew my mind.
0: Before you even knew that this part of your history, your past, your identity was out there, did you have any suspicions or even desires as a child who was adopted to know more about your birth roots?
1: Well, funny you should mention that. When I was in grade four,